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13: Here's your B94 forecast. Lows level off around 58 tonight under partly cloudy skies. Cloudy skies expected tomorrow. Thunderstorms likely. Highs level off around 77. Chance for storms tomorrow night. Lows level off around 47. Cloudy. Sunshine mixed with clouds at times. Monday with a high of 68. 72 Tuesday. From the Weatherology Weather Lab, I'm meteorologist Jennifer Wojcicki on B94. Right now, 77.
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1: Every song we play is a mood improvement therapy session, each lasting only about 3.5 minutes. 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

0: Somber and Homewrecker. You also heard some Harry Styles and Olivia Rodrigo. And she just released her new album.
1: Seems to help. 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But every movie that I see makes me
0: This
1: cry.
0: Is Olivia's new song, What's Wrong With Me, with Robert Smith of The Cure. Now, if you missed it,

Teddy Swims is getting ready to hit the stage at Bonnaroo. You can live stream his set on Hulu and Disney+. This is Bad Dreams.

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2: I'm Carmen Roberts. Deal or no deal?
3: There's continued disagreement about when this deal would actually be signed. President Trump saying that it could come as soon as tomorrow, but Iran says they haven't decided on a time just yet.
2: Fox's Max Gordon in Dubai. President Trump announced on Truth Social today that the signing would happen Sunday and that immediately afterwards the Strait of Hormuz would reopen. U.S. is facing a summer without what the administration

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3: Here's your B94 forecast. Lows level off around 58 tonight under partly cloudy skies. Cloudy skies expected tomorrow. Thunderstorms likely. Highs level off around 77. Chance for storms tomorrow night. Lows level off around 47. Cloudy. Sunshine mixed with clouds at times. Monday with a high of 68. 72 Tuesday. From the Weatherology Weather Lab, I'm meteorologist Jennifer Wojcicki on B94. Currently 68.
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1: News. I'm Deborah Valentine. President Trump predicting an imminent peace deal with Iran. Fox's Rich Edson has more.
2: Throughout this negotiating process, the United States and Iran have seldom been on the same page publicly, but now it appears they are both indicating they could be signing an agreement soon.
1: Iran says not tomorrow, but President Trump says the deal will be signed Sunday. Congress recessed Thursday without passing an extension of FISA that allows the government to conduct warrantless wiretaps on foreign nationals. Fox's Jessica Rosenthal.
3: Both the House and Senate failed to extend a program allowing for the warrantless surveillance of foreign targets after Democrats, like Virginia Senator Mark Warner, said they couldn't abide by the president's Housing Finance Agency Director Bill Pulte being selected as Director of National Intelligence.
1: President Trump has since pulled Pulte's nomination following opposition. 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
4: Here's your B94 forecast. Lows dip down to about 58 overnight under partly cloudy skies. Thunderstorms likely Sunday, highs around 77, cloudy skies. Chance of thunderstorms Sunday night, 47. Sunshine mixed with clouds at times, Monday, with highs around 68, 72, Tuesday. From the Weatherology Weather Lab, I'm meteorologist Jennifer Wojcicki on B94. Currently, 66.

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happy, you enjoy the music. When you're sad, the lyrics pick you up. And when it's payday, you go shopping. Yeah, we understand. Don't worry, we'll be right here when you get back. 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
1: News. I'm Deborah Valentine. President Trump says he plans to sign a peace deal with Iran Sunday, but Tehran says it may take a few days as the Strait of Hormuz is a sticking point.
2: Last night, Iran launched several one-way attack drones trying to strike commercial ships in the Strait of Hormuz. U.S. forces say they shot them all down, though, with CENTCOM stating that the international trade corridor remains open for transit.
1: Fox's Max Gordon. Congress hasn't renewed an intelligence law allowing the government to conduct warrantless wiretaps on foreign nationals called FISA.
3: Legal authority for the government's foremost intelligence-gathering weapon to foil terrorism, FISA Section 702, expires. There's worry about unprecedented vulnerabilities this summer.
1: Fox's Chad Pergam reporting from Capitol Hill. Congress went on recess Thursday without passage of the extension. 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
4: Here's your B94 forecast. Lows dip down to about 57. Overnight, under partly cloudy skies expected, Sunday, storms likely, daytime high is approaching 77. Overcast skies, Sunday night, chance of thunderstorms, 47. Highs around 68, Monday, under partly cloudy skies, 72, Tuesday. From the Weatherology Weather Lab, I'm meteorologist.

0: 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Currently, it's 65 degrees.
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happy, you enjoy the music. When you're sad, the lyrics pick you up. And when it's payday, you go shopping. Yeah, we understand. Don't worry, we'll be right here when you get back. This is B94.

0: That's Dasha. I'm Kendall, and the playlist continues. We're going to hear from Olivia Dean and Tayo Cruz coming right up. Thanks for listening.
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1: News. I'm Deborah Valentine. The New York Knicks are NBA champions after beating the San Antonio Spurs 94-90 in Game 5 of the NBA Finals. This sound courtesy of ABC.
2: Knicks fans, this is not a dream. Your long, long wait has ended. Go ahead and cry. After 53 years, the Knicks are finally NBA champions once again.
1: Knicks captain Jalen Brunson named MVP. New York City Mayor Zoran Mamdani announcing on X that the New York Knicks championship parade will be held on Thursday, June 18th, along New York City's Canyon of Heroes. President Trump announcing that he expects a 60-day peace deal with Iran to be signed today. Iran has expressed some skepticism, saying it may take several days for the performance-based memorandum of understanding to be signed. 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
3: Here's your B94 forecast. Lows dip down to about 57. Overnight, under partly cloudy skies expected, Sunday, storms likely, daytime highs approaching 77. Overcast skies, Sunday night, chance of thunderstorms, 47. Highs around 68, Monday, under partly cloudy skies, 72, Tuesday. From the Weatherology Weather Lab, I'm meteorologist Jennifer Wojcicki on B94. Right now, 66.

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We'd like you to know that we are just talented human beings playing the hottest hits made by other talented human beings. 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
1: I'm Chris DeMeo. The New York Knicks are NBA champions. They defeated the San Antonio Spurs 94-90 to win the series 4-1. For New York, it's their first title in 53 years. President Trump says a deal with Iran is scheduled to be signed possibly on Sunday. Iran's foreign minister saying the likelihood of finalizing a deal is high.
2: Iranian state media released their own details, emphasizing U.S. commitments to lift sanctions, withdraw its forces, and release frozen Iranian funds.
1: That's Fox's Max Gordon in Dubai. Congress has not renewed the intelligence law allowing the government to conduct warrantless wiretaps on foreign nationals.
3: Legal authority for the government's foremost intelligence-gathering weapon to foil terrorism, FISA Section 702, expires. There's worry about unprecedented vulnerabilities this summer.
1: Fox's Chad Pergram. 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
4: Here's your B94 forecast. Lows dip down to about 57. Overnight, under partly cloudy skies. Cloudy, Sunday, chance of thunderstorms. High temperatures reach up to 80. Overcast skies, Sunday night, rain showers likely. Lows dip down to about 47. Mid-60s, Monday, low 70s, Tuesday. From the Weatherology Weather Lab, I'm meteorologist Jennifer Wojcicki on B94. Right now, 65.

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It makes you feel good and it's much easier to find. Yeah, we're right here when you need us. This is B94.

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But nah, here's another hit. 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Whoa.

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1: News. I'm Deborah Valentine. The 2026 NBA champions are the New York Knicks. The Knicks beat the San Antonio Spurs 94-90 in Game 5 of the NBA Finals. After trailing by double digits, Knicks captain Jalen Brunson was named MVP. The sound courtesy of ABC.
2: I'm in awe. I don't know. Whenever someone counters out, we find a way to come back and do something about it.
1: The New York Knicks, a championship parade, will be held on Thursday, June 18th, along New York City's Canyon of Heroes. Police say three Philadelphia police officers were injured in a shootout late Saturday in Winfield. The suspect is dead. Police Commissioner Kevin Bethel says the officers are hospitalized in stable condition. Police say the officers responded to a report of a shooting. The gunfire erupted after the suspect drew a weapon as the officers attempted to arrest him. 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
3: Here's your B94 forecast. Chance for storms today, otherwise cloudy skies expected. Daytime highs approaching 80. Cloudy skies expected tonight, rain showers likely, lows dip down to about 47. High temperatures reach up to 65. Tomorrow, sunshine mixed with clouds at times. From the Weatherology Weather Lab, I'm meteorologist Jennifer Wojcicki on B94. Right now, 63.

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1: News. I'm Chris DeMeo. The New York Knicks defeat the San Antonio Spurs 94-90 to win the NBA championship. New York's Jalen Brunson taking the series MVP, scoring 45 points.
2: I'm in awe. I don't know. Whenever someone counts us out, we find a way to come back and do something about it.
1: Courtesy ABC, the Knicks win their series 4-1. It's their first NBA title in 53 years. The U.S. Army is celebrating a big birthday today.
3: The Army commemorating the milestone. Army senior leaders will host the 251st Army.

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2: Here's your B94 forecast. Chance for storms today. Otherwise, cloudy skies expected. Daytime highs approaching 80. Cloudy skies expected tonight. Rain showers likely. Lows dip down to about 47. High temperatures reach up to 65. Tomorrow, sunshine mixed with clouds at times. From the Weatherology Weather Lab, I'm meteorologist Jennifer Wojcicki on B94. Currently 61.
3: 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On this edition of the Center Square Radio Hour, a California commission reported a troubling increase in the number of cases where government officials spend tax dollars to illegally campaign for or against local ballot measures. The U.S. Department of Housing and Urban Development announced a $4 billion funding opportunity for homelessness services Monday, shifting away from the Housing First model. Louisiana closing out its legislative session with a $47 billion operating budget, and mortgage rates are increasing even as the Fed holds steady. All these stories and more on this edition of the Center Square Radio Hour. We'll be right back after this.
4: Teacher Lauren Johnson returned all the graded essays but one. 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
4: 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I became a writer, and I wrote this to thank him.
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1: While voters may be thinking about which candidate they want for the November midterms, voters should also research what kinds of ballot questions they'll be asked and about how that could impact their local taxes. In California, the Center Square investigative reporter Adam Herbetz reports voters in 32 counties will take up questions on 113 local ballot initiatives. But are their tax dollars being used to manipulate their votes? Adam joins us now to discuss some of the latest findings and fines that were issued to local governments in California and how they advertise such ballot questions to voters. Adam, as with a lot of investigations, sometimes the outcome of the investigation comes way after any kinds of harms may have already been done. What did you find out by reviewing reports from the California Fair Political Practices Commission? And why does this matter to taxpayers?
7: Well, I'll start with your second question first. The reason this matters to taxpayers, because it doesn't matter if you're a Democrat or Republican, somewhere down the middle. If you're a Democrat, you probably don't want your tax dollars to fund a Republican campaign. If you're a Republican, you probably don't want your tax dollars to fund a Democratic campaign. And if you're down the middle, you probably don't want it to be spent at all, because at the end of the day, they're not supposed to be using your tax dollars to campaign. They're not supposed to be especially using tax dollars to try and raise taxes. And that's what it seems like is happening across the state when we look at these prior decisions by the FPPC. It's an acronym, but it's a group of people that look at how governments are spending your tax dollars and whether they're fairly giving information to voters before they cast those votes at the polls. And look, if you have Measure XYZ on your ballot, that's probably going to be the one that you have the most questions about. That's the one that, at least for me as a voter, I'm going to research before I decide yes or no. But if the information you're getting from the government agency is clearly trying to sway you one way or the other, that's going to be a violation. That's going to result in fines. And as you alluded to, sometimes those fines and that enforcement doesn't come until months or even years after the fact, way after we've already cast our votes.
1: As we mentioned, 32 different counties, 113 local ballot initiatives on the ballot. Is that today?
7: That's today. June 2nd is the day that we in California are casting our votes. Of course, you can mail it in early. That's always the case. But at the end of the day, when it comes to researching how

0: the informational material is sent out, it takes some time. And the FPPC, in most cases, is not going to be able to investigate whether a campaign mailer spent with taxpayer dollars is, as it's supposed to be, neutral, unbiased, informational, educational, essentially right down the middle. It's supposed to be right down the middle. And what our investigation found is that sometimes a local municipality, a local government agency will spend additional taxpayer dollars on a political consultant. And one of the political consulting groups that we found essentially brags about their ability to take taxpayer dollars and turn them into a win. They brag about a 95% plus success rate. And the position of the people we've been interviewing say, look, if the whole idea is to provide down the middle information, they should be bragging about a 50% success rate, not a 95% success rate. And yet this group, it's called the Lou Edwards Group. They call themselves the California leader in passing local tax initiatives. And hey, when they're able to pass a tax initiative, sometimes they're raising millions or billions of dollars, and the fines could be in the thousands.
1: You know, it's one thing whenever you have an association out there that's using their privately generated association funds to put out political advertising. It's something entirely different when a county government is using official county resources to put out different types of flyers or mailers that's supposed to be informational, like you said, just non-biased, down the middle. This is how much it's going to cost you if it passes. This is what it's going to be paid for. But that doesn't necessarily seem to be the case. And I want you to talk a little bit about the FPPC, and in particular, how pervasive this is. Go through some of those statistics on the number of cases that were reported last year, how many they've cleared up, and what all that's supposed to mean for taxpayers.
0: So in 2025, they issued in between $500,000 and $600,000 worth of fines. But if a local tax initiative stands to raise millions or billions, that is a drop in the bucket. We're talking about 1,268 cases resolved last year. That's the 2025 stats. Of course, we don't know how many complaints are being filed related to this June 2nd election. But to give you some examples and to address your point, look, if Vote Yes on Measure XYZ is saying, please give us money so that we can send out information to voters, that's totally fine. That's legal. They're fundraising to get their message across, and that's fine. But if you have city letterhead or county letterhead for neutral, informational, down the middle information given to voters, and it sways you toward Vote Yes on Measure XYZ, then that's going to result in a fine, although it may not be for months or years. To give you an example, Cathedral City in 2021 was trying to pass an initiative that more regulated short-term rentals. Cathedral City is near Palm Springs, so a lot of vacation homes and Airbnbs and things of that nature. They were trying to get stricter regulation, so they sent out a neutral informational mailer that had a big pile of trash. It had a quote from the police chief talking about multiple stabbings at a local short-term rental. It had a photo of girls in bikinis drinking alcohol. So the FPPC came in, again, years later, and issued a $30,000+ fine. That's an example of, even though it didn't say vote yes on this measure, they felt that the tone and style of those mailers made it clear that they were trying to convince people to vote yes on that measure. It didn't have any information about the benefits of short-term rentals, which is why the fine was issued. But again, $30,000 to get something passed, a lot of local governments would say that's good money spent.
1: Another example that you report about at thecentersquare.com, Los Angeles County getting slapped with a $1.35 million fine for a violation. They said that it's just their communication plan for a sales tax increase, and it featured different slogans like real help, lasting change. Adam, that's a pretty hefty fine. Did that seem to negate just how much that particular sales tax brought into Los Angeles County?
0: It did not negate the amount of money that the sales tax brought in. I don't have the exact numbers on how much money it brought in, but significantly more than a million. And the reason that fine is so large is because lawyers and lawsuits started getting involved. So that was a settlement between Los Angeles County and the Howard Jarvis Taxpayers Association. And the FPPC was involved at some point along the way. But that's a landmark case. What I'm finding is, in the vast majority of cases, we're really talking about thousands of dollars, maybe tens of thousands of dollars. And that's a big one. We're talking about more than a million there.

0: but still a drop in the bucket compared to the amount of money these ballot initiatives can raise.
1: Now, again, voters in California heading to the polls. It's primary day in California, and some of them are going to be asked about local tax rates and whether they should go up. A couple of examples here in Pomona. You've got kind of a flashy, you know, thing with kids smiling. It's talking about on the ballots with green, and it's even providing it in, you know, different languages. What are the things that the oversight organizations are looking for with these types of mailers, with these types of digital ad campaigns? Is it as simple as saying, you know, hey, vote yes? Or are there other types of things that could be influential for a voter who receives this communication?
0: Yeah, so in fairness to the city of Pomona, that is not one that, to my knowledge, has been reported to the FPPC or has resulted in any sort of fine, but it has some of those telltale examples that especially taxpayer watchdog groups want people to look out for. The photo of the smiling kid, the color green, there's no big red X anywhere on the flyer. And that, what, you know, what we just showed there on the screen is a small example of their overall plan. It also had frequently asked questions, and sometimes those frequently asked questions are arguably going to steer people one way or the other. One of the quote unquote frequently asked questions was, why does the city need Measure Z? So the whole premise of the frequently asked question is, why do we need this? And then it gave an answer talking about drastic cuts that would be made if voters vote no. So really, it's up to you to decide. Do you think that's biased one way or the other? The question may end up in front of the FPPC at some point. But the warning signs to look out for, the color green, another one that we looked at and showed an example of in our article had a mailbox with a green check mark next to it. A green check mark is arguably an example of maybe subliminally telling a voter to say yes, whereas a big red X would be a no. So it doesn't say yes, it doesn't say no, but those are the types of images that they want people to look out for.
1: Well, and then another one, and everybody has their heartstrings pulled whenever children are shown in certain lights. And in Palo Alto, another example of, you know, hey, maintaining local funding for education. Kids are smiling. They're having fun in school. It seems that, you know, if you vote for this, at least just an interpretation here, hey, these kids are going to be smiling because more resources are going to be going from that particular increase. Again, not alleging that that's a violation, but these are just some of the things that people see in their mailers. Is there any effort in California to try to rein this in statewide? I know in Illinois, for example, if there's a ballot initiative, the Secretary of State's office statewide sends out mailers, and the mailers have to be very explicit. It does provide pros, but it also provides cons. And Adam, it is on just the plainest kind of printout that you can think of. It's just text. There's no images. There's no flashy graphics. Is there any conversation at the California State House to say, you know what, let's just remove all questions of impropriety here and make it plain Jane?
0: To answer your question, there have been conversations about it. There has been middling results. We are tracking bills every year related to the FPPC. The FPPC will often take a stance on bills that they think will help them do their jobs better and enforce this. However, they also have examples on the FPPC website of, for example, perhaps a smiling kid on a flyer, but without any express advocacy elsewhere on the document that may come closer to crossing the line, but not actually cross the line. So they will give guidance on what you can get away with on the FPPC website. Now, if it was just those kids doing that science experiment, that probably wouldn't be enough. And that's why local governments continue to use images like that. However, when we analyzed that measure over in Palo Alto, there was also some messaging about how this is really just trying to renew a previous tax increase that you already approved. In fact, we're not even really asking for as much money this time as we did 10 years ago. It's significantly less money than we previously asked for, which is another way of saying it's still a lot more money than zero. So if you're really looking at it in a neutral, unbiased way, you know, the taxpayers associations would tell you that that would be a better way of framing it. 800 million is still 800 million more than zero, even though it might be 100 million less than before.
1: Adam Herbetz, investigative reporter for the Center Square, greatly appreciate your time. We'll be talking about these updates and more in the near future.
2: 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I'm Greg.

0: Greg Bishop.
1: Well, taxpayers across the country writing checks to address homelessness in a variety of different areas and capacities, but there could be a change in federal spending priorities. Just to get a sense of some of the conversations that are happening around the country, over in California, in LA, the county there is reimbursement of homelessness issues, $53.7 million from the county. And that's for interim housing, with $52 million received this year alone. But residents in Los Angeles, they're raising concerns about how some of the homelessness hotspots are being handled by local officials.
2: Constituents in Skid Row face violent sweeps every single day, and unlike everywhere else in the district, do not get sufficient notice. The metal OHS signs in Skid Row serve the purpose of allowing city workers, along with LAPD, to come and destroy people's lives. We need an urgent change in Skid Row, and while we 100% know sweeps should end completely, constituents in Skid Row should get the same notice that others in the district do. Why can't sufficient notice be given to Skid Row ahead of these violent, traumatic sweeps?
1: Now, in Austin, Texas, officials there are discussing funding for homelessness programs through the Homeless Strategy Office, and it includes subsidies, with some attention on how the subsidies are affecting local and statewide taxpayers. In Fort Wayne, Indiana, a planned shelter and the estimated cost that continue to balloon, that was questioned by a resident at their city council meeting.
3: I am a member of St. Paul's Lutheran Church, and I'm here to speak against the proposed location of the low-barrier homeless shelter. One of our primary concerns is that this is going forward with inadequate planning. Funding relies entirely on donations and public dollars. What happens when pledges dry up? Fort Wayne will have spent $6 million renovating a building for a nonprofit it does not control that may not be able to sustain operations. In 2022, Indianapolis conducted a feasibility study for a slightly smaller low-barrier shelter and projected $4 million per year in operating costs, more than three times Mayor Tucker's estimate. For a two-and-a-half-year horizon, Indianapolis projected $10 million. Fort Wayne is projecting $3 million for the same period. That gap demands explanation.
1: Now, it's not just conversations happening at local city councils or county buildings. It's also being had in state houses across the country. At the Michigan State House, there are conversations about spending $3 million for transitional housing, including converting an area to make 10 apartments in northern Michigan. The plan uses fundings mixed from private investments, but also state taxpayer funding, signaling both local and statewide financial impact. Now in Louisiana, costs have been discussed and how to deal with homelessness, including a $30 per day jailing costs compared to shelter costs that can get up to $20 million a year. And again, that's highlighting some of those taxpayer expenditures. At the New York State House, officials are discussing subsidies for homelessness programs with the state budget, including $250 million for housing vouchers. Now, housing vouchers are said to keep people housed, but some criticize the affordability and the amount of money being spent. And in the halls of Congress, there are discussions about $3.5 billion to be budgeted to support at-risk or homeless veterans. Again, that includes that taxpayer allocation of hundreds of millions of dollars. But what else could the federal government do? And are there efforts to ensure the best use of those limited tax dollars? Well, let's bring in the Center Square reporter, Tim Clouser. Tim, how is the Trump administration's housing and urban developments approaching the homelessness issues? And just how much is this going to cost taxpayers?
4: Yeah, so the U.S. Department of Housing and Urban Development, HUD, they released a new funding availability earlier this week, which was represents a drastic shift from the approach from the last 15 years to what they're moving forward to in the years ahead. And that's shifting from housing first to a recovery first format. So essentially in this $4 billion funding availability, they put new caps on how much funding will go towards renewing projects that have been around for years, mainly permanent housing projects, and in an effort to push a considerable amount of the funding towards new treatment-based case management type of services. The goal here is to stop spending more and more money on these taxpayer-subsidized beds, where oftentimes you have people living for years while they continue to use drugs without any precondition for participating in treatment.

0: the goal here in the federal government is to save taxpayers money. Now, service providers aren't entirely happy considering that they've been funding these permanent housing projects for years, but other supporters of this change think that it could represent quite a big difference moving forward in terms of measurably reducing visible homelessness and getting people to the point where they're able to get a job, able to pay for their own home unit and groceries, and to get off the streets themselves.
1: You know, from what we saw of reviewing just some of the conversations that are happening at local city councils, at state houses across the country, it seems that there's been this kind of focus, this priority of housing, of using tax dollars to set up these types of permanent or semi-permanent housing conditions. Just how much of a drastic shift is it of the Trump administration looking to instead do those types of rehabilitation services rather than focusing primarily on, is there a roof over this person's head?
0: Yeah, the past few years, the way the government has handed out funding, it's usually around $4 billion. This is the highest it's been. The last few years, it was just under $4 billion. But essentially, 90% of that funding in the past would go towards renewing these permanent housing projects. And then the other 10% would go towards case management, treatment, and stuff like that. Now there's going to be a 60% cap on that renewal funding. So it pushes about $1.5 or so billion dollars towards these new projects. The federal government's issue with the permanent housing projects isn't that people are being housed. It's that there's no preconditions to hold them accountable for these tax dollars that are funding the beds that they're sleeping in. Essentially, you have like some of the clips that Rand mentioned, these low barrier shelters, which essentially means that to receive housing assistance, you don't have to be sober, you don't have to participate in treatment or anything. You just have to show up and you get the service. Now, that's not going to change entirely. There's not going to be requirements that you, in terms of receiving the federal funding, that you have to participate in treatment. But the federal government is saying to continuum of cares and these service providers that are applying for funding that if you do ask these homeless individuals to participate in treatment in order to participate in your service, then you might compete better for funding than if you don't. So it's going to be quite a big shift. We'll likely see a lot of major cities like LA, Seattle, and Spokane shift how they apply for these fundings to adhere more to the funding availability. But what I've heard, particularly in Spokane, is that they're worried about the shift, but are trying to preserve local funds so they can backfill any gaps.
1: Well, in the question I was going to have about is who's managing this? Is it going to be the local governments who are getting those grants from the federal government, or is the federal government going to give them straight to the service providers?
0: Yeah, so how it'll work is in the next few weeks and months, you'll have the service providers working with the continuum of cares, which is essentially in a lot of metro areas, you have these continuum of cares, which is this collection of service providers and local officials that figure out what projects they want to prioritize for their homelessness response, and then they apply for that federal funding. Now, it's up to the federal government to award that funding, and they've set out a list of criteria in terms of how they're going to grade those project applications. Now, if you're clearing public encampments, picking up trash and needles, not permitting public drug use, you don't have needle injection sites, stuff like that, you can earn extra points. You can also earn extra points if you try to incentivize people to participate in treatment. So it's going to be up to the federal government to hand out these awards. But ultimately, once those awards are handed out, it's up to the service providers and the continuum of care to operate these services under the guidelines of the federal funding availability. And then it's up to the federal government then to hold them accountable to that.
1: Greatly appreciate you delving deeper into this, and we'll be watching your work and work from the rest of the team at the Center Square. That concludes another week of the Center Square Radio Hour. 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

when your parents punished you by sending you to your room? Funny how now that's the only place you want to be. 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This is B94.

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0: You can't go to a sporting event, concert, or wedding without seeing people with their heads buried in their phones. That's a way of life. And a lot of people have admitted they've scrolled during situations where they should have been present, like a birthday party, family gathering, or while sightseeing. About 50% of people say that they've been so distracted by their phone, they've had to rewind a movie or a TV show to figure out what's going on. Some people say they pick up their phone with no clear reason why. It happens.
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3: Well, welcome to the hits and welcome to the weekend.
4: There we go.
3: Well, this is Rick Dees, and I can't wait to take you all the way to number one on the weekly Top 40 Countdown. And suspense is about us. The exclusive Michael Jackson tape. We have received a copy of it. We do have it now?
5: Yep.
3: Okay, we have the Michael Jackson. So stay here for that. We have, not Jesse Jackson. Michael Jackson is what I said. I said Michael Jackson.
6: Well, I thought you said me.
3: No, not Jesse Jackson.
6: So
3: Michael.
6: I had to come by, you see.
3: No. You're not booked on the show, Jesse. I'm sorry.
6: Start the show.
3: Yeah.
6: Because I got to go.
3: Yeah.
6: Play the hits.
3: Yeah. There's no reason to rhyme everything.
6: Though. And do some comedy bits.
3: That's enough. Brand new from R.E.M. Paying homage to the 1961 hit The Lion Sleeps Tonight by The Tokens. This is The Sidewinder Sleeps Tonight.

R.E.M. This week's Sure Shot on the Countdown, and the Sidewinder sleeps tonight. And just before we get to the countdown, let's go back exactly 52 weeks by request. And thank you so much, Baltimore, Maryland, New York City, L.A., and San Francisco for this request. June 92, 1 year ago today, the Red Hot Chili Peppers, Under the Bridge.

0: Oh yeah, Under the Bridge. That song goes deep. I don't know if you knew it or not, but it's based on lead singer Anthony Kiedis' own heroin addiction. Yes, he did say heroin. The Red Hot Chili Peppers, 1 year ago today, that was number one. And at number 40 on the countdown, Jade with Don't Walk Away. 39 is Dr. Dre. And right now, why don't you make the choice? Your individual choice, and what do you want to hear?
1: I want to hear that new song from the movie Benny and June. You know the one that I mean?
0: Yeah, it's I'm Gonna Be 500 Miles by the Proclaimers, I believe. And what is your name?
1: This is Cindy Clark. I'm calling from Fairfax, Virginia.
0: Well, Cindy, good to hear your voice. This is just for you. And I have a certificate since you're on the telephone long distance. How about $50 worth of AT&T long distance and also the Proclaimers just for you?
1: I can't believe it. I've never won anything on the radio. Thank you so much.
0: My pleasure. The Proclaimers and I'm Gonna Be 500 Miles by request. When I wake

0: RV 500 miles. And if you saw the movie Benny and June with Johnny Depp and Mary Stuart Masterson, it's right from the soundtrack by identical twins Craig and Charlie Reed from Scotland. Kind of strange-looking guys in their video. And a special individual request for you this weekend. At number 38, mark down Three Little Pigs by Green Jelly. And in just a few moments, the highest debut of the week on the countdown. Why don't you take the weekly Top 40 Challenge? That's coming up, too, with a portable stereo system hanging in the balance.
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4: Here's your B94 forecast. Chance for storms today. Otherwise, cloudy skies expected. Daytime highs approaching 80. Cloudy skies expected tonight. Rain showers likely. Lows dip down to about 47. High temperatures reach up to 65. Tomorrow, sunshine mixed with clouds at times. From the Weatherology Weather Lab, I'm meteorologist Jennifer Wojcicki on B94. Right now, 65.
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5: Let's jump right back to the hits. Here's number 37 on the countdown. A beautiful lady and a beautiful voice. What a combination. Patti Smyth and I Should Be Laughing. So

Oh, it's the story of a love that slipped away, and you can tell Patty has lived it. Patty Smyth returns to the countdown at number 37, I Should Be Laughing. It's the weekly top 40, nonstop with the hits. Jade has the highest debut of the week, and this is it, number 36. Listen to One Woman.

0: Would you listen to them? Di Reed, Joy Marshall, and Tanya Kelly are Jade. One Woman, their new and highest debuting hit on the countdown. Number 36 is where it jumps in this week. Summer is almost here in the Northern Hemisphere. And in fact, in June, most people in the U.S. think summer is already here. But officially, summer is the 21st to the 22nd of June, depending on how much of a scientist you are. So all over the Northern Hemisphere, June 22nd officially is the first day of summer. And the perfect musical accessory for anybody who loves the sun is a portable stereo unit. If you're listening in New Zealand and Australia right now, and of course the countdown is all over both countries, we'll warm up any bedroom with this portable stereo unit that's up for grabs.
1: Yeah.
0: This is it. Now here's how you win it. Identify the artist and the title of a song, a big hit song, that we're going to play backwards. Okay? Roll 'em. That's good. Okay. If you know it, that's the backwards hit. Write the answer on a postcard, artist and title, with your name, your address, and your daytime telephone number. Mail it to me, please, Rick Dees, in care of the Weekly Top 40 Challenge, Box 196, Hollywood, California, 90078. And you can fax me your answer from anywhere in the world right now. Here's the fax number, area code 213-464-4300. That's 213-464-4300. And I choose a winner at random from all of our correct entries received by Friday. You can win this. Listen one more time. There you go. Good luck. Coming up next, a hit from Bobby Brown's singing teacher. The Weekly Top 40.
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5: Oh, there's nothing like counting down the hits on the weekend. Here's the lady who has turned Bobby Brown into a better singer, improving his vocal range and his breathing, and she's teaching him to care for his voice at the same time. She's his wife. Whitney Houston at number 35, I Have Nothing.

Whitney Houston, and I Have Nothing, former number one song. The same Whitney Houston who was teaching Bobby Brown to sing has also been taught something by Bobby. He taught her to loosen up, and she says she appreciates it. Down to number 35 on the countdown, and this is number 34, In Vogue.

0: It's the Spin Doctors, and around the countdown, sometimes we refer to Chris Barron as the Spindly Doctor. He's the lead vocalist, of course, right there, and he's got the spindly little beard and curly hair, and he loves his women. Oh, I wasn't supposed to say. Down to number 33, down two this week for the Spin Doctors with Two Princes. The fastest climbing hit of the week is coming up in seconds. And now, in case you missed the World Music Awards, they were handed out a couple of weeks ago in Monte Carlo. A quick rundown of the big winners. Best-selling Australian artist, INXS, congratulations. Best-selling Canadian, Bryan Adams. Best-selling Latin American artist, John Secada, who sings in English and Espanol. Rock Artist of the Year, Eric Clapton. International New Artist, congratulations to Boys to Men. And Michael Jackson took home three awards in Monte Carlo. He was there joining Princess Stephanie on stage. And this is what we got. This is the tape. I don't know if this is exactly what happened, but this is the tape we got. Listen to Michael.
1: 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Could you hold this for me? But you won't... I'm sorry. It's kind of heavy.
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6: Here's your B94 forecast. Chance for storms today, otherwise cloudy skies expected. Daytime highs approaching 80. Cloudy skies expected tonight, rain showers likely. Lows dip down to about 47. High temperatures reach up to 65. Tomorrow, sunshine mixed with clouds at times. From the Weatherology Weather Lab, I'm meteorologist Jennifer Wojcicki on B94. Right now, 65.
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7: Oh, good. You're just in time for this week's fastest moving hit on the countdown. It's a song that has been recorded again and again by many artists, and I thought I'd give you just a taste of the most successful versions. 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
9: What?

And here we go again. 1993, thanks to the motion picture Sliver and a band at number 32, UB40, and their version of Can't Help Falling in Love, the splash of reggae.

That's the big jumper of the week. UB40 shooting ahead to number 32 and Can't Help Falling in Love. And great vocal work by Ali Campbell on that one. Rick Dees, Nonstop at number 31. And let's dip down into Bayou country right now. Aaron Neville and Don't Take Away My Heaven.

There's a little church in that song. Moving ahead, too, to number 31 on the countdown. And Don't Take Away My Heaven, Aaron Neville, who you will never catch without his earring and his necklace, bearing the likeness of St. Jude, the patron saint of lost causes. Okay, we've got nothing but hits this weekend, and the only singer in the world who's had Dustin Hoffman, Sting, George Michael, Bryan Adams, and Tom Jones as backup vocalists, and she's coming up next. I thought you might be interested to know that this is the time when most artists put together their Christmas songs for this coming Christmas. You see, they have to record them, then they have to get all of the artwork done, and then by the time they get all the artwork done and the color separations and then the record company and the promotion, why, it's already late October or early November, and it's time to sell their Christmas CDs. And the tradition continues for artists who are recording Christmas albums right now. What would a Guns N' Roses Christmas album sound like? Let's imagine together.

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Tina Turner, known in Nutbush, Tennessee as Annie Mae Bullock, who is coming to our show right here live next weekend. Yeah. I Don't Want to Fight, Rick Dees and the Hits, and one of the men I just mentioned who sang backup for Tina Turner. She was slinking back and forth on stage with this man at number 29, Sting and Fields of Gold.

who loves a great game of chess after dinner. Is he a gentleman's gentleman or what? This week's Sting forges ahead 3 to number 29 on the countdown with Fields of Gold, nonstop hits, and this man is half Sting's age and owns 40 pairs of ripped jeans. He ripped them himself. At number 28, it's Joey Lawrence and Nothing My Love

0: nothing.
1: My love can't fix this Joey Lawrence. And as one fan said to us, you could bring him home to Mom, except Mom would probably steal him. You know who has actually stolen Joey's heart? Our D's Sleaze spies tell us that Ruth Ann Roberts, at age 17 and former Miss Junior America, and Joey Lawrence are an item now. They've been seen together. They met in Southern California in Irvine at the Irvine Meadows Amphitheater at a concert. And good luck to both of you. Joey's at number 28 on the

0: Countdown, and Ruth Ann's got a song coming up on the countdown. What a wonderful fantasy for young teenage lovers thrusting themselves against each other with pneumatic force, their hands searching their bodies with... No, I'm sorry. Okay, I was just checking on this date in automotive history. I don't know if you knew this or not, but it was exactly 90 years ago today, 1903, that the Ford Motor Company officially became a company. And to celebrate, we went back and somebody said they found some early footage on 16-millimeter film of the Model T Ford rolling off the assembly line. Let's go back.
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1: Here's your B94 forecast. Chance of thunderstorms today, otherwise cloudy skies expected. Daytime highs approaching 80. Cloudy skies expected tonight, rain showers likely, lows dip down to about 47. Daytime highs approaching 65, tomorrow sunshine mixed with clouds at times. From the Weatherology Weather Lab, I'm meteorologist Jennifer Wojcicki on B94. Currently, it's 65 degrees.
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4: Here you go, right to number 27 on the countdown, and the most successful wedding song for this month. And American newlyweds have been surveyed along with English newlyweds. American women say on a man, the face is the most attractive part of his body. English women, get this, find a man's rear end the sexiest. Love is.

Vanessa Williams and Brian McKnight dipping down just a bit, down to number 27 this week. Love Is. And good luck, Brian, who's going to be on VH1 hosting the Top 21 Music Countdown this Wednesday. Rick Dees and Hits. Here's the lady spotted on a date with Joey Lawrence at Val's Restaurant in Toluca Lake, California, accompanied by Joey's mom, Ruth Ann Roberts, and Joey Lawrence. What a combination. Boy Crazy, and she's proving it. Good Times with Bad Boys.

0: Oi Crazy, and they are not newcomers. They've been struggling for about 3 years to get their first hit. They've done it, and now their second Good Times with Bad Boys, up 3 to number 26 on the countdown. Rick Dees, and you got the new people ready to go?
1: Yes, sir.
0: We've hired some new people to get kind of a groove, kind of a musical feel to the show, because this is the 90s. It has to be cutting edge. Bring them on in here. Fine. Bring them all around the microphones. Your microphones are set up and ready to go.
1: Yep.
0: And please go ahead. Do what you do. Sing.
2: Rick

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10: You know this is Rick Dees, even though I'd like to say, hi, this is Barry White. But since she's hot in 93, maybe I should say,
11: hi, this is Taylor Dane.
8: Barry White did it in 1974, and now Taylor Dane does it in 1993. Can't get enough of your love at number 25.
12: I've heard people say that too much of anything is not good for you, baby. But I don't know about that.

My darling, I can't get enough of your love. Charging ahead 5 to number 25 this week out of New York City. And loving every minute of it. Hot and steamy in the summer. Taylor Dayne, can't get enough of it. Can't get enough of nonstop music? Good, you're in the right place. Number 24, right here, Michael Jackson, who wants to form his own television network exclusively for children. And I bet he does it. Who?

Michael Jackson, who is now designing a larger, more elaborate amusement park on the other side of his Neverland Ranch. It's a 2,500-acre ranch, and it backs up on the Los Padres National Forest. So it looks like Michael owns all of California, and he does have the room. Trust me, he does. Down to number 24 on the countdown for Michael this week. Coming in at 23, Knockin' the Boots, H-Town has it. And I got a fax for a special request here. Anybody in the world listening now who wants a special song played will do it. The fax number is area code 213-464-4300. And that's 213-464-4300. Jo Ellen Bonner, who listens to Z93 every weekend in Amarillo. Thank you, Jo Ellen. She writes, Dear D's, every Friday the women in my office go to lunch at a restaurant called La Casita. And there's a waiter there named Anthony, and I have a crush on Anthony. I think he likes me too, but since I'm always with my friends, he's too shy to say anything. Would you play Friday I'm in Love for me, and maybe Anthony will hear and get the message? Well, Jo Ellen, if he doesn't now, maybe a sledgehammer will work. The Cure, Friday I'm in Love.

0: It's The Cure, Friday, I'm in Love, and Amarillo. Thanks for the request. Rick Dees and the Hits, and we're heard all around the world. Thank you, England. And somebody really on line four?
1: Yes.
0: Yes, who is this, please?
2: Hi, this is Chris Wood from York in England.
0: And Chris, thank you for calling. What is York like this weekend?
2: Oh, it's not too bad. We're looking forward to summer happening sooner or later.
0: Well, it's about a week away, Chris. And what station are you listening to right now?
2: I listen to it on TFM, which comes out of Teesside here in England. But if I miss it, I can also get it on a station called The Pulse in Bradford and another one on Viking FM in Hull.
0: Well, they tell me you're hard at work this weekend, Chris. What do you do?
2: Well, yeah, I'm a promo producer. I make links and promos for TV stations.
0: Well, we're a team, Chris. You're in England supplying the pictures. We're in Hollywood supplying the music. And have a great weekend. I'll play that song you asked for, too, all right?
2: Okay, cheers. The Weekly Top 40.
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5: Here's your B94 forecast. Chance of thunderstorms today, otherwise cloudy skies expected. Daytime highs approaching 80. Cloudy skies expected tonight, rain showers likely, lows dip down to about 47. Daytime highs approaching 65, tomorrow sunshine mixed with clouds at times. From the Weatherology Weather Lab, I'm meteorologist Jennifer Wojcicki on B94. Right now, 66.
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6: Back to the hits and another song, Climbing on the Countdown. Here's number 22, David Crosby and Phil Collins, Wish It Could Happen in Real Life the Way It Does in Movies and in Books, Heroes.

David Crosby and Phil Collins. Up two more from last week at number 22 on the countdown. That's Hero. And somebody wanted to know if David and Phil had sung before. Good listening. David did sing backup on Phil Collins' 1989 hit, Another Day in Paradise. Well, this is Rick Dees. We're on the way halfway, as a matter of fact, to number one. At number 21, Nonstop with Robin S.

0: Robin S. and Show Me Love. Ahead four to number 21. She's on the move up the countdown, and she's one of those rare singers who has perfect pitch. And what that means is that if Robin sees a note of music on a piece of sheet music, just the note, and it's like D, she can sing that note, D or C or E or whatever it is, without having to hear it played first. It's called perfect pitch, and very few have it. We've got the 20 top hits coming up next, and, you know, with summer only a few days away, what are your plans for summer vacation 1993 all over America? If you're listening all over the world, I mean, crazy, wacky Americans love to go out, spend money we don't have, get more exhausted on vacation than if you hadn't gone in the first place. What are your plans this summer? Listen.
1: Hi, this is John Haney. I'm from Bloomington, Indiana, and I'm going to be a lifeguard this summer at the city swimming pool checking out all the girls.
2: Hi, this is Lily Marquez, and I'm calling from Atlanta, Georgia. I'm going to be a camp counselor this summer at Camp Little River in charge of 20 screaming brats. Oops, I mean children.
3: Hi, this is Ed Davenport, and I'm calling from Long Island, New York. 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
4: Hi, my name is Donna Burt, and I'm calling from Hollywood, California. 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
5: Hi, this is Michael Moore from Champaign, Illinois. 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
0: Who are these people? 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I hope you'll just please get a life. I'm begging you. And I'll be right back.
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0: Yeah. I just checked on this song. It's number 20 on the countdown and also the hottest dance hit in Chicago right now at the Kaboom Club. Captain Hollywood Project.

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1: And more. It's the Captain Hollywood Project. And who is the captain, people want to know? Well, he's Tony Harrison. Out of Newark, New Jersey, tough town. Just take exit 13A on the New Jersey Turnpike, and you're in Tony's town. Up 3 to number 20 on the weekly Top 40 Countdown. This is Rick Dees and the man who spent his time in prison reading Danielle Steele romance novels and waiting to talk to his attorney. It's a hard story, hard time, and hard to believe that he's gone from prison to the recording studio to number 19, Snow.

I've been hurt. Darren Kenneth O'Brien, better known as Snow, accelerating three from last week, was number 19 on the countdown. This is the only drummer on the countdown right here who has a Bachelor of Arts degree in classical percussion. She's Dawn Richardson, the happy hands of the band Four Non Blondes. What's up?

Neon Blondes, and the pressure is on them because with a stupid name like that, they're going to have to come up with some major, major hits. And I'll be watching. But they're moving up. Yep. I will be watching this group, though, personally. This is Rick Dees. Anybody who names themselves Four Non Blondes is going to have to go through the scrutinization process of the weekly top 40. It's a hot one, though, up to number 18. What's up? Well, which band has a very special connection to Hannibal Lecter, the villain from the movie Silence of the Lambs? We'll be glad to feel

0: You win in just a few moments. Well, Steven Spielberg has his film coming out this weekend, Jurassic Park. It's about a theme park where things go wrong and the dinosaurs come to life. And I don't want to give away the plot. But by all estimates, it's going to be huge at the box office this summer. Universal Pictures is praying for the success of Jurassic Park because they've spent $60 million just promoting Jurassic Park. I mean, oh, they are in the hole, but it looks like they're going to dig themselves out. And good luck. Have fun if you go and see it. And if you like hit music, you've found the place.
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11: Here's your B94 forecast. Chance of thunderstorms today, otherwise cloudy skies expected. Daytime highs approaching 80. Cloudy skies expected tonight, rain showers likely, lows dip down to about 47. Daytime highs approaching 65, tomorrow sunshine mixed with clouds at times. From the Weatherology Weather Lab, I'm meteorologist Jennifer Wojcicki on B94. Currently, it's 64 degrees.
0: Are you ready? Here we go. It's time for great music as we head to number one. The Rick Dees Weekly Top 40 Countdown. Hey, guess who this is? 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
0: And everybody wants to know what number.

They are pushing the limit. That's what critics are saying, and Silk is saying, yeah, we know it. Freak Me Baby, down to number 17 on the countdown this week. And Rick Dees with the hits and a band once hired by Jonathan Demme to direct a video for him. Now, Jonathan is the same man who directed the Academy Award-winning Silence of the Lambs. And at number 16, his former employer, New Order, Regret.

0: New Order. And they told me that their inspiration is the Sex Pistols back in 1976. That's Regret on the weekly Top 40 Countdown. Well, why did Jon Bon Jovi really cut his hair? We've got the D's, sleaze on that coming up. And let me look at your face just a second, okay? Or look at your own face. You know there is a facial language, and here are the messages behind some common facial gestures. And if there's somebody special you're going out with or somebody special in your life, you can read them from their facial expression. For example, pursing the lips, you know, squeezing the lips together, that's a sign of disapproval or concentration. Licking the lips, that means you're nervous. Lick your lips, they know you're nervous. Biting the lips, it means that you have self-doubt. Sticking the chin out means you're ready for a fight. And touching the top of your nose with your tongue means that you're a fantastic date.
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9: Quickly, I got to thank everybody for the faxes, too. Our fax machine has been working overtime this weekend on the Weekly Top 40. The fax number is area code 213-464-4300. And thank you, Japan. I just got one from Osaka. Kamon Yoshimura is listening to FM 802 right now, studying for college. Happy 24th birthday to his girlfriend, Chicago. And this is for you, Chicago. At number 15, Kenny G and Peebo

That's a nice combination. The great voice of Peebo Bryson and the great lips of Kenny G sailing up two more to number 15. And before this night is over, they're currently touring the U.S. right now with Celine Dion. And that's got to be a great show. They'll be at Radio City Music Hall in New York next weekend. Rick Dees with the nonstop CD smashes. George Michael teams with Queen live. Number 14.

George Michael and Queen. And I was checking on this. George was 13 years old when Queen's original version of that song came out, Somebody to Love. And now look, he's doing it himself with the remaining members of Queen, down 3 to number 14 this week. Here's a man who cut his trademark hair on a whim, simply because a hairdresser said, "May I cut your hair?" He looked at her and said, "Well, yes." She did a pretty good job, too. He looks like a businessman now. Jon Bon Jovi, In These Arms.

0: Bon Jovi inching ahead one to number 13 with In These Arms. And if you read their CDs carefully, you find out a whole lot about these groups. For example, the Keep the Faith CD from John Bon Jovi and the boys includes thank yous to Steven Tyler and Joe Perry of Aerosmith, Eric Clapton, Cher, that's obviously from Richie Sambora, and the Vancouver YMCA. Well, if it were YWCA for Young Women's Christian Association, I would understand that, but it's the YMCA for young men. And then I realized they recorded their album in Vancouver. They probably worked out with weights at the YMCA. Sure, there you go. That's it. We're getting close to the top 10. First of all, let's take a look at the top 5 video rentals you're renting this weekend. At number 5, bouncing back into the top 5, is Sneakers. That's the espionage comedy with Dan Aykroyd and Robert Redford. At number 4, Under Siege, Steven Seagal single-handedly rescuing a nuclear aircraft carrier. Number 3, Emilio Estevez and the Mighty Ducks, which inspired the Disney company to buy a professional hockey team and name them the Mighty Ducks. Number 2, Passenger 57 with Wesley Snipes thwarting an airplane hijacking. And the number 1 video rental this week, The Distinguished Gentleman, starring Eddie Murphy and his voices.
1: 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For hot-blooded Italian wildcats, press 1 now. For perky American cheerleaders, press 2 now. For a busty Swedish love goddess, press 3 now.
0: Whoops, I pressed 3 by mistake. I'm sorry, Eddie. Got in your video by mistake. Stay here for the top 10. 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
4: Here's your B94 forecast. Chance of thunderstorms today. Otherwise, cloudy skies expected. Daytime highs approaching 80. Cloudy skies expected tonight, rain showers likely, lows dip down to about 47. Daytime highs approaching 65, tomorrow sunshine mixed with clouds at times. From the Weatherology Weather Lab, I'm meteorologist Jennifer Wojcicki on B94. Currently, it's 64 degrees.
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5: Number 12 standing by, but first of all, somebody asked this question. Is there a difference in price to mail a letter across the United States or to fax a letter? Do you know, Dees? To mail a letter from one coast of the United States to the other coast costs 29 cents, but to fax a one- or two-page letter the same distance costs 25 cents during the weekday and 13 cents on the weekend. I'm ready for your fax. Area code 213-464-4300. Number 12 on the countdown, Tasman Archer. And what happened? 1969, we walked on the moon and we stopped. She wants to know, in her words, what happened to that sleeping satellite.

Jasmine Archer, who grew up singing along to Judy Garland and Chaka Khan records. That's quite a combination. Up one to number 12 with Sleeping Satellite. Rigby's and one away from the top 10 at number 11. More than 35 million albums sold in their career. There's only one Aerosmith, Living

Aerosmith, Living on the Edge, down four to number 11 on the countdown this weekend. Get a Grip is the name of their tour, and it touches down in Peoria, Illinois' Civic Center on Wednesday night. Well, there is an Aerosmith imposter, but for your protection, here is one more time, the Aerosmith imposter. Don't buy this CD. This is the imposter.

0: Living in the fridge. Come on. Yeah. It's hard to scratch a CD. You got to really hate one to do that. Ricky's in the Weekly
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0: Well, look whose birthday it is this weekend, just as we get ready for the top 10 here. Boy George is 32 this weekend. Way to go, boy. Yes. And Grand Slam winning tennis champion Steffi Graf is 24 this weekend. Steffi. Now, we've got one of these ladies celebrating her 20th birthday with some major music on the countdown. At number 10, Cheryl Coco Gamble with SWV, Sisters with Voices, Weak.

Sisters with Voices, making a huge jump from last week, up 6 to number 10. That's Weak. Rick D's at number 9. We're into the top 10 now. Discovered at Demon Dog's Hot Dog Stand, right under the L tracks on Fullerton Avenue in Chicago. Jeremy Jordan.

Want a girl? It's Jeremy Jordan, who works out a lot with a boxing trainer to get the perfect look for his videos. Up 3 to number 9 on the countdown. Right to number 8, and we told you SWV was hot. They're right back again, and this does not happen very often. Listen.

0: only Whitney Houston has been able to do that this year. Two hits at once in the top 10.
1: Wow.
0: I didn't think it was going to happen for the rest of the year. SWV has done it. They're down a bit to number 8 this week. You got that question on the line still?
2: Yes,
0: because,
2: sir.
0: Line 14, Susanna's in Pasadena, California. And what is your question here, Suzanne?
3: Well, I have this question for you, Rick, because I know that you're Dr. D's, and maybe you know something about this.
0: Yeah.
3: It's kind of this weird thing that my husband does. I usually wind up staying up later than him, and when it's like he sort of twitches and jerks as he's falling asleep. It's very weird, and he does it all the time, and I'm just starting to worry about him, and I don't know if there's something wrong with him, and I don't want to mention it to him because I don't want to make him feel stupid. You know, I just was wondering if maybe you knew something about that, because it's kind of strange, but I don't know if I should be alarmed or not.
0: Now, don't be alarmed, Suzanne. First of all, you have nothing to worry about. What your husband is doing is completely normal. In fact, we all do it to a greater or lesser degree. Sleep actually begins with a quick, reflexive twitch of the legs, the arms, or the head. This is clinically called a myoclonic jerk, and this body spasm, which usually goes unnoticed by the sleeper, is caused by a sudden explosion of electrical brain activity and is similar to really an epileptic seizure. After the myoclonic jerk, sleep begins instantly, okay?
3: Thanks, Rick. I knew you'd know.
0: Thank you. Yes, of course.
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11: Here's your B94 forecast. Chance of thunderstorms.

0: Storms today, otherwise cloudy skies expected. Daytime highs approaching 80. Cloudy skies expected tonight, rain showers likely, lows dip down to about 47. Daytime highs approaching 65, tomorrow sunshine mixed with clouds at times. From the Weatherology Weather Lab, I'm meteorologist Jennifer Wojcicki on B94. Right now, it's 65 degrees.
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3: I'm a mixed bag. You said you could handle it.
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5: The young and the restless.
6: This is our ring.
7: Mm-hmm.
6: It's good as new.
7: Uh-huh. 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
6: Yeah, don't pollute your oceans.
7: I think it's more personal than that.
5: As the world turns.
8: You know, you keep hassling me because I want to date Austin. And then I'm supposed to think it's terrific that you have this major crush on my sister?
1: Same theme, different actors. And of course, it supplies a lot of material for hit songs. Like this one at number seven. It's the same theme in music, Exposé. And I'll never get over you getting over me.

Exposé and great saxophone work by Tom Temko, easing ahead one more to number 7. I'll Never Get Over You, Getting Over Me. Rick Dees and A Weekend of Hits is number 6, Stereo MCs.

0: They got as high as number 5, Stereo MCs, down 1 to number 6 this weekend, and both lead singer Rob B and DJ The Head, oh yeah, that's his real name, Nick Hallam, are celebrating birthdays this weekend, so happy birthday, guys. Okay, I want you to win this stereo system. Could you wheel this out, Randy?
1: Yeah.
0: This is really nice, I'm telling you something. Ah, yeah. Our secretary just came in. You know, I'm giving this away, my dear.
2: You naughty boy.
0: Yes. Now, here's how you win this compact disc player, the cassette deck, the FM tuner, the entire stereo system. Identify this backward hit. Listen. That's it. Artist and title.

0: 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That's area code 213-464-4300. If you'd like to mail the answer to me, it's Rick Dees, D-E-E-S, in care of the Weekly Top 40 Challenge, Box 196, Hollywood, California, 90078. 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That's good, that's good. Two new hits in the top five this week. They're coming up next. 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

0: What you gonna do when they come for you, bad boys? That's Touter Harvey on lead vocals for Inner Circle, up 5. A big jumper this week, up to number 5 on the countdown. They've got a huge following in Sweden. And I asked my Swedish friend, Gunnar, what is the reaction to them? And Gunnar said,
1: Sko, hættu þessum látum. Ég þóla ekki þessa tónlist sem þú spila og þú ert hundleiðilegur.
0: Mmm, super. Yeah. That, kind of Icelandic Swedish.
2: Yes, yeah.
0: Sure is. Rick Dees and Hits. Here's number 4 on the countdown, the man who got angry with himself for crying on this song. I think it adds a lot. If you listen very carefully to the ending, he starts getting broken up. Rod Stewart with a lot of feeling.
3: Have I

0: that's what you do.
1: Second Time is the Charm. That's the second time Rod Stewart has done that song. The first time from his Vagabond Heart album. And that was a couple of years ago. And now Unplugged. Have I told you lately that I love you? Up two to number four on the weekly top 40. Getting ready to reveal the top three, but let's check out some number ones around the world right now. In Australia, number one is You Were There by Southern Sons. England's number one song this weekend comes from Ace of Base with All That She Wants. And in the Netherlands, number one is the unplugged version of a hit from 1983 by the original group. The group is Golden Earring and Twilight Zone.

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5: Here's your B94 forecast. Chance of thunderstorms today. Otherwise, cloudy skies expected. Daytime highs approaching 80. Cloudy skies expected tonight. Rain showers likely. Lows dip down to about 47. Daytime highs approaching 65. Tomorrow, sunshine mixed with clouds at times. From the Weatherology Weather Lab, I'm meteorologist Jennifer Wojcicki on B94. Right now, it's 65 degrees.
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6: And now in the top three, this song has been there for 7 consecutive weeks. It just keeps on hanging in. PM Dawn and Looking Through Patient Eyes.
8: What?

PM Dawn, down 1 to number 3 with Looking Through Patient Eyes. And at number 2, the band that has traded places with PM Dawn this week. It's a song actually recorded in the living room of guitarist Warren Cucurullo. Duran Duran with Come Undone.

0: velocity to that CD, and now closing in on another number one. They've just got to knock off one hard-headed smash. Duran Duran and Come Undone. And let's give some credit to the female vocalist you might have heard on that song right there. Her name is Tessa Niles, a studio singer from London. And I always like to recognize the saxophonists and the writers and the singers in the back, because they never get the pat on the back that they really deserve. Sometimes a backup singer will make a hit. Look at CNC Music Factory with Martha Wash. For that matter, look at Milli Vanilli. They didn't even sing their own. Number one, coming up next. This is it, number one on the countdown, and this woman's career covers 20 of her 27 years. At age 7, younger than her famous brother was when he got started, she was doing imitations of Cher and Mae West at the MGM Grand Hotel in Las Vegas. At age 11, she was starring in the television series Good Times, followed by the series Fame. At age 16, she recorded her first album. At age 18, she eloped. She got married. At age 19, she got that marriage annulled. And it's no surprise that a few days after her 27th birthday, she has claimed her 7th number one hit. Congratulations to a well-deserved Janet Jackson. That's the way love goes.
1: Like a moth to a flame, burned by the fire. Fire, fire, fire, fire. My love is blind, can't you see my desire?
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0: So if you are planning on going to Portofino, Italy for your summer vacation, little heads up, be careful where you take your selfies. And I know what you're saying. It's like, Chuck, it's right there in the Riviera, nestled up against the harbor, all these beautifully colorful buildings. You've got the fancy yachts, the gorgeous landscapes. Yeah, the residents of Portofino know it's magical. So stop taking selfies. They've actually passed a law. You're not allowed to take selfies in certain areas of the city between 10:30 and 6 p.m. Yeah, because it causes too much traffic. Yeah, all the people that want to take the photos spill out into the streets. And yeah, Portofino has just said, no, we're not going to have it. No more. So you'll get fined $300. So like I say, I don't know if Portofino, Italy is on your agenda to hit this summer, but just be careful where and when you're taking those selfies.
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17: Here's your B94 forecast. Chance of thunderstorms today, otherwise cloudy skies expected. Daytime high.

0: It's approaching 80. Cloudy skies expected. Tonight, rain showers likely. Lows dip down to about 47. Daytime highs approaching 65. Tomorrow, sunshine mixed with clouds at times. From the Weatherology Weather Lab, I'm meteorologist Jennifer Wojcicki on B94. Right now, 67.
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And now a friendly reminder from us to you. 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

When you're headed for the Kane Family Drive-In this summer, take us with you. We promise not to eat all the popcorn. This is B94. I'm sorry.

Somewhere between work, emails, and errands, we suggest you slip in some of your favorite songs. Even your doing nothing moments deserve a great soundtrack. 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Sabrina.

0: That is Madonna getting a little assist from Sabrina Carpenter, Madonna's new album coming out July the 3rd. So I mentioned that Taylor Swift received an accolade no other woman her age ever has before. She entered the Songwriters Hall of Fame this past week. And at the age of 30, she's the youngest woman ever to do that. She's the youngest woman to get that honor. Now, the youngest person ever to do that was Stevie Wonder. He got inducted at the age of 13. Are you kidding me? 13? Yeah, so congrats to Taylor and all the inductees at the Songwriters Hall of Fame earlier this past week.
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2: Here's your B94 forecast. Chance of thunderstorms this afternoon, otherwise cloudy skies expected. Daytime highs approaching 80. Cloudy skies expected tonight, rain showers likely, lows dip down to about 47. Daytime highs approaching 65, tomorrow sunshine mixed with clouds at times. From the Weatherology Weather Lab, I'm meteorologist Jennifer Wojcicki on B94. Right now, it's 70 degrees.
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We've been certified as the number one hit music station and the winner of this year's All Your Favorite Songs Award. Here, have another. 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

0: Hey, congrats once again going out to the newly married Dua Lipa. 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
19: Here's your B94 forecast. Storms likely this afternoon, otherwise cloudy skies expected. High temperatures reach up to 80. Cloudy skies expected again tonight. Rain showers likely. Lows level off around 47. High temperatures reach up to 65. Tomorrow, sunshine mixed with clouds at times. From the Weatherology Weather Lab, I'm meteorologist Jennifer Wojcicki on B94. Right now, it's 69 degrees.
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0: 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Don't forget, wake up with us tomorrow morning. It's always great to hang out with Joey and Lauren. Not only are they playing your favorite music, but also telling some great stories, and they want to hear from you as well. What do you have to add to the conversation? 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
10: Here's your B94 forecast. Thunderstorms likely this afternoon, otherwise cloudy skies expected. High temperatures reach up to 80. Severe thunderstorms likely. Tonight, lows level off around 47. Cloudy skies expected. High temperatures reach up to 65. Tomorrow, sunshine mixed with clouds at times. From the Weatherology Weather Lab, I'm meteorologist Jennifer Wojcicki on B94. Right now, 68.
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0: to Sabrina Carpenter sending happy birthday wishes out to Daryl Sabara. Does that name ring a bell? He's married to Meghan Trainor, and he also played Junie back in those Spy Kids movies. 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Happy birthday.
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13: 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The 130-mile ride will start at 168 Center Street. 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All proceeds will be donated to the Allegheny Veterans Center in Clarendon.
12: And that's a look at your B94 community calendar.
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15: Here's your B94 forecast. Thunderstorms likely this afternoon, otherwise cloudy skies expected. Daytime highs approaching 80. Cloudy skies expected tonight, severe thunderstorms likely, lows level off around 47. High temperatures reach up to 65. Tomorrow, a mix of clouds and sun. From the Weatherology Weather Lab, I'm meteorologist Jennifer Wojcicki on B94. Right now, 62.
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happy, you enjoy the music. When you're sad, the lyrics pick you up. And when it's payday, you go shopping. Yeah, we understand. Don't worry, we'll be right here when you get back. 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Sabrina.

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11: Here's your B94 forecast. Severe storms likely this afternoon, otherwise cloudy skies expected. Daytime highs approaching 80. Cloudy skies expected again tonight. Severe storms likely, lows level off around 47. High temperatures reach up to 65. Tomorrow, sunshine mixed with clouds at times. From the Weatherology Weather Lab, I'm meteorologist Jennifer Wojcicki on B94. Right now, it's 72 degrees.
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0: Alex Warren and Ordinary, and I'm Brian. Well, one of the best things that I love about summer, all the music festivals. Bonnaroo has been going down all weekend long. Over 100 different music artists like Teddy Swims, Alabama Shakes, they all had amazing sets. It's all going on in Manchester, Tennessee. Now tonight you can live stream on Hulu and Disney Plus, Kesha, Noah Kahan, even Modest Mouse. And the best part is that you can all get together with some of your closest friends, watch some of the best music artists around, don't deal with the crowds and any of all the drunky people, and of course use all the clean restrooms in your house, and even have cheaper food and better drinks.
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11: Here's your B94 forecast. Severe storms likely this afternoon, otherwise cloudy skies expected. Daytime highs approaching 80. Cloudy skies expected again tonight. Severe storms likely, lows level off around 47. High temperatures reach up to

0: 65 tomorrow, sunshine mixed with clouds at times. From the Weatherology Weather Lab, I'm meteorologist Jennifer Wojcicki on B94. Currently, it's 74 degrees.
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9 out of 10 doctors recommend listening to Joey and Lauren on your way to work. Okay, so the doctor part really isn't true, but they will make you laugh. 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

0: Oh, love her so much. Ava Max and Kings and Queens. And I'm Brian. While new data shows that only 31% of U.S. fourth graders are reading at a proficient level, nearly 7 in 10 fourth graders are missing the mark, and over 40% are scoring below basics. On the bright side, look at all the job security for the creators of TikTok captions. Now, to be fair, these kids were in kindergarten during the pandemic, so a little slack is earned, but we definitely need to do whatever we can to help support and bring their education up.
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0: Sabrina and Espresso here on today's Best Music B94, home of Joey and Lauren in the morning. I'm Brian. Appreciate you so much for hanging out with me here on a great Sunday. Got some Bruno Mars. You'll hear Risk It All in minutes on today's Best Music B94.
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In fact, here comes another one right now. 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
11: Here's your B94 forecast. A severe thunderstorm watch remains in effect. Severe thunderstorms likely tonight, otherwise cloudy skies expected. Lows dip down to about 47. Daytime highs approaching 65. Tomorrow, sunshine mixed with clouds at times. Lows level off around 43. Tomorrow night, clear skies. From the Weatherology Weather Lab, I'm meteorologist Jennifer Wojcicki on B94. Currently, it's 70 degrees.
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0: and was just standing off to the side, taking it all in, remembering what it was like when he was that age playing Little League. One of the kids recognized him, and then all of a sudden he was surrounded by a bunch of kids, one of the best and biggest ball players in Major League Baseball around today, just hanging out, giving back, giving baseball tips, playing catch, signing a bunch of autographs, and taking photos. Parents say that he wasn't doing this for the publicity at all. Paul Skeens really just loves the game of baseball and definitely made a moment that these kids will remember for the rest of their lives.
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12: Here's your B94 forecast. A tornado watch continues until 10 p.m. tonight. Severe storms likely tonight, otherwise cloudy skies expected. Lows level off around 47. Daytime highs approaching 65. Tomorrow, sunshine mixed with clouds at times. Clear skies, tomorrow night, lows dip down to about 43. from the weather.

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1: Sabrina and Madonna, that's from Madonna's new album out next month. You know, some artists are lucky to have like 3 albums. It's awesome if they get to 5. While Madonna's new album, Confessions 2, is her 15th studio album, and Madonna is still going strong. Man, that's so epic. I'm Brian, got a great song on the way from Benny Blanco and Somber in minutes.
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4: Here's your B94 forecast. A tornado watch continues. Severe thunderstorms likely tonight, otherwise cloudy skies expected. Lows dip down to about 48. High temperatures reach up to 65. Tomorrow, sunshine mixed with clouds at times. Clear skies, tomorrow night, lows level off around 43. From the Weatherology Weather Lab, I'm meteorologist Jennifer Wojcicki on B94. Currently, it's 64 degrees.
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Oh.